0: this hour on Backstage Country.
1: Yeah, the bond that has been created because simply from the laugh that we've lived together is part of the bond, for sure.

0: John Chombi here, subbing for new mama Elena. We're talking with Little Big Town, our host this week on Backstage Country. We've got It's a Dying Art, their brand new album just released last Friday. Okay, so 26 years together?
1: Yes.
2: Somewhere around there.
3: Who's counting?
0: That's longer than lots of marriages.
1: Yeah.
0: I speak from experience. What's your secret, if there is any?
2: Respect.
3: I was about to say respect.
2: Love. Loving, loving each other.
3: Friendship.
1: Trust.
2: Yeah.
3: Living a lot of life together.
1: Yeah, the bond that has been created because simply from the life that we've lived together is part of the bond, for sure.
3: And seeing from where we started, our journey from then to now, I mean, we've seen a lot of stuff, kids.
0: Yep. Well, a lot of us on this side have had to, have known you for a long time, have seen that too.
1: Yeah.
0: And kind of grown with you.
1: Yeah.
0: And it's been an interesting, just interesting to see it from our perspective too.
1: Yeah.
0: How you've grown into who you are. Mm. And it's really nice to see.
1: Thank you.
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Listening to Haley in the Morning may cause spontaneous smiling, improved moods, and an uncontrollable urge to sing along. 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
1: John Chombi in for new mama Elena on Backstage Country. We're with our host for this week, Little Big Town, talking about their brand new album that just got released this past Friday. It's A Dying Art. And let's talk about this cut, Over and Over. No slight to Philip and Kimberly, but when you two, Karen and Jimmy, collaborate on a song, it's usually special. Your Side of the Bed from Tornado is a perfect example of that. I hear it again on Over and Over, which I'm sure is a bit more personal.
2: Yeah, I feel like the energy on this one is just the, what you said. And to hear Karen and Jimmy speak to each other in this way, and also to speak from a place of like, we're not going to give up on this, you know, we're going to find a way to fight through this. And honestly, sonically, I think this song is a cornerstone piece of music for this record. It kind of, it tells a story and has so many threads throughout all the other songs. And I just love the energy and the way the band and the studio kind of, there was a beautiful kind of marination, I guess you would call it, of energy that it just, it was beautiful to see. And then it's really fun to do this one live. And yeah, this is one of my favorites.
1: I love it.
2: It's Philip here from Little Big Town, and this is a song from our new album, It's a Dying Art. This is Over and Over on Backstage Country.

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3: 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John Chomby in for Elena, and we've got Little Big Town hosting with me this week.
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0: John Chombi here, subbing for new mama Elena. We're talking with Little Big Town, our host this week on Backstage Country. We've got It's a Dying Art, their brand new album just released last Friday. And you have a new producer with us, right?
1: New producer.
0: Because I had a chance to meet her and talk with her at the showcase.
2: She's incredible.
0: I mean, what a great conversationalist, too. She just really is into what you guys do.
1: Well, yeah, she's amazing. She was instrumental in also having Jason Isbell come play on Door. Her working with him and her working with Chris Stapleton. I mean, her energy alone was just...
3: Yeah, she's just so
1: vibrant,
3: encouraging.
1: So it was really great to be around her.
0: And I mentioned this to her, and I'll mention it to you guys. I talked about the Beatles influence earlier that I heard on We Should Have It All. Well, these ears were hearing lots of different genres explored in the album. I heard 60s soul. I heard yacht rock. I heard classic country. I heard, just regular rock. I heard, singer-songwriter stuff. Was that also intentional?
2: Well, I mean, that's the way we grew up. All those things, listening, we're huge yacht rock fans, and we can't help but be influenced by classic country songs and Motown songs, and growing up loving, Southern rock, and then also loving like Jerry Reed and the Bill Withers influence of like Crickets, like those kinds of things that are all... in these songs. And again, we weren't necessarily like going, we're going to write this. It just started happening. And then discovering in the studio what is best.
0: Well, like it's in your DNA. You could see it, because you go back to other albums. You hear some of this too.
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0: She'll wake you up nicer than your mama would, just a lot earlier.
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0: John Shambi here, subbing for new mama Elena. We're talking with Little Big Town, our host this week on Backstage Country. We've got It's a Dying Art, their brand new album just released last Friday. Other than the technology, okay, what seems to be the biggest difference for you from when you got into this, you got together to now?
1: Maybe the way people find the music.
2: Oh, yeah. For sure.
3: How music is consumed.
4: Yeah, it's, you know...
3: Which has been really a steady evolution, really.
4: And it's changing by the day. I mean, now we, as artists, have another job, and our other job is to swim through the muck and mire of social media and try to get someone's attention in a creative way, something that's engaging. And we can only look like, we can only look at it as though it's like television or radio, or, you know, it's this vast sea of our opportunity to speak to our fans, and but cutting through the algorithms and is very, very difficult. I can't imagine as a new artist how challenging it is for them. And yet at the same time, the way it changes every day, it puts us all on even playing field, but it is a full-time job, you know? You know it.
3: To keep in front of people.
4: Yeah, just to get out there and go, hey, we'd love for you to listen to our music, you know? Yeah. And that is a big, big part of artistry now.
0: Well, it depends. And again, from my standpoint, I'm looking, you know, I see you guys periodically, you know, on socials. And then I go down the rabbit hole of fathers, daughters, and then all of a sudden, that's all I'm seeing.
2: That's your algorithm
0: for like about 6 months. And then back. So that's been, you got to. On top of that, you have to dig in the middle of all that. It's just become such a different, you know, experience than it was 20 some years ago.
4: Yeah. It's like sometimes I look at my algorithm and I go, why do I only get sharks? Sharks in the ocean.
3: The things you're scared of.
4: So then I have to hold up my phone and be like, puppy dogs. Music.
0: I love it.
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2: John here, and guess what time it is? 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
3: That's us, Little Big Town. I'm Jimmy. It's so much fun hosting and hanging out with you guys, and can't wait to get going. A brand new hour of Backstage Country starts right now. Lager.

0: John Chombi here, subbing for new mama Elena. Welcome to Backstage Country. Little Big Town is here with us this week. The album is pure, no tracks. You guys did it all in the studio with all the instruments in there. Is that the first time you've done that together?
1: We've always made it.
0: Yeah. Why didn't I know that?
2: Yeah. Wow. I mean, there's times where, I mean, you have to overdub something, but our goal is always to get the energy right in the room. And it starts, you know, like right here with the acoustic guitar and going through and charting with the band guys and explaining vision and chasing vision sometimes, like not knowing the discovery is part of the fun of like I said about Sucker for a Sad Song. It's like we didn't know that track was going to turn into this vibey thing. It could have gone a million different ways, but that day with those players in that moment of time, it ended up being this very special thing. And that's the thing that we can't lose in music. Yeah, it's easy to use, you know, AI to look up rhymes and stuff, but I guess I'm old school and want to use what's left of my brain to do it. But yeah, and just chasing after things and leaving them imperfect. There is no perfect singer. You know, we're going to sing flat. We're going to sing sharp. And when you take all that out of it, you take the character out of someone's voice. And it really doesn't when you take it out of harmonies. Harmonies can become very faceless when you take out the imperfections. When you go back and listen to the Beatles, or you go back and listen to Fleetwood Mac or Alabama, or you know, any of the bands, iconic bands that we've loved, that buzzy harmony comes from imperfection. And so that's kind of another theme in this record of it's a dying art that we want to hold on to.
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Hey, it's Kimberly from Little Big Town. Stick around, because we're going to share some new music you're going to love, we hope. 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

0: John Shambi here, subbing for new mama Elena. We're talking with Little Big Town, our host this week on Backstage Country. We've got It's a Dying Art, their brand new album just released last Friday. All right, so what keeps bringing you back into a studio? Four of you together.
1: I think the love of music and still enamored with where it can take you and lead you creatively. I personally think it's the closest thing we have to magic.
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0: and
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1: 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I think we just keep finding new ways to do that and just loving it after all this time.
3: 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And so whether it's healing or you're able to identify with grief in a way that leads you to healing, you know, it's like it truly is a magical gift. And so yeah, it's just like the chasing it down is a real joy. Just being able to still do it for 26 years is a joy. And I don't know, it's storytelling that keeps us going. It really is.
0: Well, it's really good storytelling.
3: Thank you.
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0: That was so much fun. Already wrapping up this Thursday edition of Backstage Country. I'm John Chombi in for Elena, along with this week's hosts, Little Big Town.
1: Thanks so much, John. 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
0: And we're loving every minute of it. You got one more day in you?
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2: Weather Channel forecast for the Midlands, another night in the 60s tonight. We're down in the mid-60s, around 66 degrees, partly cloudy tomorrow, high 95. And then the thunderstorms come back into our weekend forecast with some higher humidity Saturday and Sunday and low 90s. Afternoon storms both days and into early next week. I'm meteorologist Scott Lauriemore at the Weather Channel.
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3: Weather Channel forecast for the Midlands, another night in the 60s tonight. We're down in the mid-60s, around 66 degrees, partly cloudy tomorrow, high 95. And then the thunderstorms come back into our weekend forecast with some higher humidity Saturday and Sunday and low 90s. Afternoon storms both days and into early next week. I'm meteorologist Scott Lauriemore at the Weather Channel.
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3: Weather Channel forecast for the Midlands, another night in the 60s tonight. We're down in the mid-60s, around 66 degrees, partly cloudy tomorrow, high 95. And then the thunderstorms come back into our weekend forecast with some higher humidity Saturday and Sunday and low 90s. Afternoon storms both days and into early next week. I'm meteorologist Scott Lauriemore at the Weather Channel.
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2: Weather Channel forecast for the Midlands, another night in the 60s tonight. We're down in the mid-60s, around 66 degrees, partly cloudy tomorrow, high 95. And then the thunderstorms come back into our weekend forecast with some higher humidity Saturday and Sunday and low 90s. Afternoon storms both days and into early next week. I'm meteorologist Scott Lauriemore at the Weather Channel.
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2: Weather Channel forecast for the Midlands, another night in the 60s tonight. We're down in the mid-60s, around 66 degrees, partly cloudy tomorrow, high 95. And then the thunderstorms come back into our weekend forecast with some higher humidity Saturday and Sunday and low 90s. Afternoon storms both days and into early next week. I'm meteorologist Scott Lauriemore at the Weather Channel.
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3: Weather Channel forecast for the Midlands, another night in the 60s tonight. We're down in the mid-60s, around 66 degrees, partly cloudy tomorrow, high 95. And then the thunderstorms come back into our weekend forecast with some higher humidity Saturday and Sunday and low 90s. Afternoon storms both days and into early next week. I'm meteorologist Scott Lauriemore at the Weather Channel.
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2: Markets are a little eerily quiet, trading mostly sideways. Soybeans did not waste much time rallying back from the sell-off on USDA report day. China continues to buy soybeans at a very strong pace ahead of Trump and Xi's meeting on September 24th. It's not expected that China will commit to buying more than the 25 million metric tons they agreed to last October. But the market is looking or hoping for some specifics about the Chinese pledge to buy $17 billion of additional U.S. agricultural products. Commodity-specific details would give the markets a better idea where we are going to see the new demand and can price it in. Bloomberg reported the U.S. and China are discussing cutting tariffs on certain goods. If the Chinese cut the 10% tariff on U.S. soybeans and other ag products, it would open the door to some commercial purchases, not just government purchases. The Chinese state company Sinograin will auction corn out of the reserves on Friday. We do not know the size yet of the auction, but the bulls hope the Chinese are selling corn out of their state reserves to make room for more corn purchases from the U.S. after Xi's U.S. trip. Lack of major money flow in either direction has allowed the market to flatten out and trade sideways. As we head into harvest, sideways trade is a win. The Fed raised their interest rate target by a quarter point, which was widely expected by the market ahead of the meeting. The Fed has taken action to show it's serious about combating inflation, even at the risk of angering a certain U.S. president. That gives the Fed more credibility that it will do its job independently and not cave to political pressures. Commodities have benefited from the inflation trade from spec money, but that's not the only bullish factor in the market. The market still needs to ration demand, and higher energy prices keep strong margins in biofuels. Markets will continue to look for direction. Consolidation is not a bad thing for a rally. The funds are already record long, but can get longer if given a reason to keep buying. USDA's quarterly stocks report is less than 2 weeks away on Wednesday, September 30th at noon. That'll give us the final old crop carryout, and sometimes USDA sneaks in some changes on last year's production. Keep working orders.
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4: 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Supporters say keeping AM radio in vehicles is a matter of public safety. Kentucky Congressman Brett Guthrie was among the lawmakers making that case. 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
3: Well, as the old saying goes, rain, rain, go away, come back another day. Well, it went away, it hasn't come back, and apparently summer is not listening to that exact advice as it is still around here in the Carolinas, still showing up in 90-degree temperatures with heat indexes around the 100s. But when is that going to end? Well, we got State Assistant Climatologist Corey Davis here. We're going to try to break this down a little bit. Corey, let's talk about it. Summer, it's not going away. It's almost, it's the middle of September. Tell us a little bit about that and how that's affecting the drought maps.
4: Yeah, you said it, Kyle. That's the problem we're dealing with now in the middle of September. We're missing out on the rain and we're still dealing with that summer-like heat. You go back a week ago, last Friday, it hit 98 degrees in Raleigh. Definitely not a September temperature. Over the weekend, we still had those nighttime lows in the mid-70s. That's what we expect on our warmest summer nights. And then even since then, we've kept those highs in the low 90s and upper 80s this week. So the heat is not giving us much relief so far. And then just missing out on that rain has been a big problem as well. And that has led to the slow return of drought on the map, especially in central and eastern North Carolina. This week, we're now seeing places including Wake County, areas a little bit further east, like near Wilson, back in the severe drought level. They had been mostly at that moderate drought level since that rain back in July. But again, just dealing with the heat, dealing with the lack of rain in recent weeks is giving drought kind of a second wind here now that we're getting into the fall. And we're certainly noticing the impacts, especially on the AgriPort that have come in from county extension agents this week. In Wake County, they've talked about how the rain has been spotty. Most areas saw less than a quarter inch in total last week. And those soybeans that really benefited from that rain back in July and early August are now starting to struggle again. In some areas, those soybeans are getting dried, they're getting thin, the pods have not filled. Other parts of eastern North Carolina where that rain has been pretty hit or miss are reporting similar impacts. Down in Sampson County, they say this dry weather has been great for the farmers to get out and try to harvest the corn crop, at least the corn that survived through that hot, dry start to summer. But this also means they're seeing stress for other crops like soybeans. One other crop to keep an eye on is the tobacco. We talked earlier in the summer about how a lot of farmers are having to use irrigation for their tobacco. That's pretty unusual. We don't usually see that unless we are in a very dry time like this year has been. And now that tobacco is falling behind on the amount that's been harvested so far. It's not critically far behind, but what that tells me is that a lot of those tobacco growers are waiting for a little bit more rain to get that tobacco across the finish line before they're ready to pull it out of the fields.
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9: Weather Channel forecast for the Midlands, another night in the 60s tonight. We're down in the mid-60s, around 66 degrees, partly cloudy tomorrow, high 95. And then the thunderstorms come back into our weekend forecast with some higher humidity Saturday and Sunday and low 90s. Afternoon storms both days and into early next week. I'm meteorologist Scott Lauriemore at the Weather Channel.
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1: SFN News, I'm Kyle Nashheim. Republican Senator Mitch McConnell, back from a three-month health absence, cast the winning Ag Committee vote to send the Senate Farm Bill that Democrats blocked in August to the full chamber. McConnell, true to his word to help pass the Farm Bill, cast the 12th GOP vote needed to advance the Senate Farm Bill. The final vote reversed an August 10-11 defeat when Ag panel Democrats all voted no. Was McConnell sidelined in Alabama's Tommy Tuberville not in the room? Committee approval was a victory for Chair John Bozeman, despite a last-minute fight over a GOP amendment to reform livestock production standards to deal with California's Prop 12. Bozeman ruled the amendment out of order and called the vote.
2: The ayes are 12. The noes are 11.
3: The ayes are 12. The noes are 11. The Agriculture Act of 2026 will be reported.
1: The question now is when Majority Leader John Thune will put the Farm Bill on the Senate floor, given the body's in for just two more weeks after this before the November elections. But Thune says farmers have waited long enough after three extensions of the 2018 farm law.
4: In farm country, they're looking for certainty on some of these other issues. I mean, these are issues that are bipartisan, and they're important. They're important national security items. Farm bills are, you know, food security is national security.
1: And with this farm bill, more energy security. The Senate bill, unlike the House-passed farm bill, okays permanent year-round national sales of E15 gas. Kyle Nashheim, SFN News.
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When Haley sets her alarm, even the rooster hits snooze. 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

going into a big football weekend. We got your Orange Prep Indian football tonight on 105.3 The Cat. Kickoff is at 7:30. We'll take to airtime about 7:15. Tomorrow, we've got your Clemson Tiger football. UNC is traveling to Death Valley to take on the Tigers. That is a 12 noon kickoff.

Good morning, this is Captain Joe Dennis with Chasing the Wild Outdoors TV. This is your Santee Cooper Country Fishing Report for September. Striper season is still closed, but we're getting a good early morning, late evening topwater bass bite. Look for that grass line in 5 to 10 foot of water. Zaire spooks has been your best baits. Catfish are being caught in 9 to 12 foot of water on top of the hills, as well as in 25 to 35 foot in the creeks. Santee Cooper rigs with cut herring and cut shad is going to be your best baits. Crappie are going to be in 20 to 25 foot on top of the brush. Cast Charlie Brewer slider grubs or a minnow under a cork. Look for Betty and Brim this month in 5 to 10 foot of water along the grass lines and sandy shores. Once again, this is Captain Joe Dennis with Chasing the Wild Outdoors TV, and that's your Santee Cooper Country Fishery Report for September.

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So Kenny Chesney is returning to the stadiums in 2027, and his guest stars will be Eric Church and Sheryl Crow.

0: and Hardy are working on a secret project. The two country stars have been spending time together in the studio writing songs and apparently working on something that may or may not eventually be released. Stay tuned. It's going to be released. I've said too much.
1: I know everybody's trying to find that special deal, and you keep looking and looking and looking, and the next thing you know, you waited too long and it's gone. Hey, folks, Alan Rode here for the all-new Burns GMC. We're talking up to $10,000 off on 2,500 GMC Sierra pickup trucks, guys. This is unheard of. I'm telling you, they're all over the place. It's got 15 that I know of I can put my hands on right now that qualify for that discount, and there's probably more on the way. If we don't have the one on the lot that you're looking for, we'll get it. Not to mention, we have the Terrains everywhere, 2027 Terrains. We have Denalis. We have the SLTs. We have whatever package you're looking for on the ground and some humongous discounts. I'm telling you, come down here. Take advantage of this, guys. Don't miss this opportunity. 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We've got mail coming in. Matter of fact, that's the sound of another car leaving right now. Get on down here, right here in the middle of the Burns Auto Mile, 803-534-1123. 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
2: Weather Channel forecast for the Midlands, above average temperatures and increasing rain chances to take us into the weekend coming up. 95 here today. Sunshine on the watch for a pop-up shower or storm late this afternoon. 71 tonight. 92 tomorrow. Better coverage of rain and thunderstorms during the day. And 90 on Sunday. Pop-up shower or storm. Richard DeWedding at the Weather Channel.
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saw a report this week, and it was saying that 54% of Americans say their mental load is at max capacity every single week. It's just like they can't handle one more thing. And if that's you, it's okay not to make any plans this weekend. It's okay. You don't have to. You don't have to do it. We're adults. If you're not feeling it, don't go. Mm-mm. No. Sometimes you just got to say, you know what? I'm not going to be able to make it. And then put your comfy pants on. That's what you do. Lay down and take a little break. We don't have to be busy with something every single second of every single day. Take some time to yourself this weekend, some me time. Here's Blake Shelton.

listening to Haley in the Morning may cause spontaneous smiling, improved moods, and an uncontrollable urge to sing along. It's 105.3 The Cat. Good morning.

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1: New Country 105.3, The Cat. So research out of the University of Cambridge said pleasure reading is associated with lower stress, greater empathy, and less loneliness. They said if you are struggling to relax, pick up a book. One study found just 6 minutes of reading reduced stress by 68%, y'all. 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When it comes to selecting a senior living facility for your aging loved one, you want a family-owned and operated facility that specializes in memory care. 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
1: 68 degrees right now, a little cloudy out, going to warm up to about 90. Looks like we have some rain moving in tomorrow with a high of 87. More rain on Sunday with a high of 85. Here's Scotty McCreary on The Cat.

0: New Country 1853. The Cat. We made it to Friday. Cat Country. Looking like it's going to be a great weekend. If you are thinking about a new vehicle, I've got the man with the plan right now. Good morning, Allen Road.
1: Good morning. I'm just got some sales going on. A lot of people keep watching your mailbox. You expect a little deal coming in there. But if you didn't get one, come by the dealership. I'll find you one.
0: Absolutely. Now, remember, there's a lot of incentive programs that are going right now on GMC trucks. And I think it's up to, like, what? How much money are we talking about cash back?
1: Almost 10 grand. And some of them 10 grand. I know almost this summer, 10 grand. A lot of money.
0: I was talking to someone, it was a couple of weeks ago, but they were talking about how they actually, they sat down with y'all and they had like a couple of different programs they could choose from. And they ended up opting for the cash back program. And they put, I think they put like $8,000 on the credit card. And with the rest of it, they planned a vacation, which I thought was pretty cool.
1: That is cool. That is cool. I remember we put a roof on a house one time in Denver. You can get your money. You do whatever you want to do with it. So, I mean, if you need that money, you want to pay off bills, great. If you don't, do whatever you want to. Or just take a big discount, drop your payment, the upside down on your trade. This will help you get out. There's so many things you can do with this extra discount.
0: Mm, I say pay off that credit card. You don't want that hanging over you. Oh, God.
1: No,
0: absolutely not. So, if somebody wants to call you directly, how can they do so?
1: 803-534-1123.
0: And where can people find you? Do I?
1: Oh, that's the dog telling y'all call now.
0: Are they waiting for their treats? Is that what it is?
1: That's it.
0: Yeah, I figured.
1: He said, call now, call now.
0: I figured. All right, Alan, I'll let you go so you can give your dogs their treats. Have a great day, Alan Road.
1: You

warm up to 92 today. Going to be a beautiful Friday. Looks like we got some rain moving in tomorrow. We got your Orange River Prep Indian football tonight and your Clemson Tiger football tomorrow, 12 noon kickoff. Here's Cole Swindell.

0: wake you up nicer than your mama would, just a lot earlier.
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0: where Pasadena is. He's cooking. Everything's going well. He burns one side of the burger. He knows that his dad is going to chew his hiney for this. So he quickly grabs a piece of cheese to hide that burnt side. How cool is that? And the cheeseburger was born, which, I mean, it doesn't get better than a cheeseburger, does it? It doesn't for my money. Now, according to another report, it looks like America's favorite cheese for the cheeseburger is the American cheese. 65% like cheddar, and Swiss is a distant third at 43%. I'm going to go Pepper Jack or Colby Jack on this one. 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
0: So this is my favorite story of the morning so far. You got this guy, and he recently purchased a gold-colored Ford F-250. Okay? For whatever reason, the previous owner replaced the tailgate with a silver tailgate. Not a gold tailgate, a silver tailgate. But here's the thing. The price was right. So he was like, you know what? Forget it. It'll just have a silver tailgate. It always bothered him, but again, the price was right. So let's fast forward to this past weekend, and he is pulling out of Verizon, and he saw what he is describing as a miracle. A silver F-250 passed by with a gold-colored tailgate. He immediately chases the driver down. The driver pulls over. He explains to him, hey, do you want to do a little horse trading here? And he's like, yeah, yes, I absolutely do. So they pull into a grocery store parking lot and they trade tailgates. Now, I don't know which one's wife was videoing this, but one of them was videoing this. The video and the pictures have gone viral. It's the perfect bromance. I absolutely love it. And now everybody's happy. Just meet me in this parking lot. We're going to trade tailgates real quick. It's fine. I got my tools. It's fine.
8: He's a ranch hand in a pinch, man. Hotter than the red on the cattle brand. Because she's a gold digger with a quick trigger. A cast iron skillet swinging lid flipper.

walks back. Now he's a buckskin, 15 hands, 5-time team road champion.

Luke Holmes. On New Country 105.3, The Cat, we made it to Friday. Cat Country. Going to warm up to about 90 today. A little cloudy right now. Looks like we have some rain moving in tomorrow, and it's going to be here for a little bit, but it'll cool things off nicely. So the National Toy Hall of Fame finalists for the class of 2026 are in. They include Bingo, Care Bears, Pokemon Trading Cards, and Yahtzee. Now, it looks like the one that will be actually included, that one will be revealed in November. I'm going Care Bears on this. 100%. Cutest dang things in the world. Here's Darius Rucker and Wagon Wheel on the Cat.

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The Cat. Going to warm up to 9 degrees today. Rain moving in tomorrow. We've got your Orange Prep Indian football tonight and your Clemson Tiger football tomorrow. 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

0: If you're looking for a reason to celebrate today, it is a National Cheeseburger Day. Now, everybody knows the Jimmy Buffett song, Cheeseburger in Paradise, but did you know it was inspired by an actual meal? The story goes that Jimmy Buffett was on a boat in the Caribbean, okay? And on this particular boat, they were eating a lot of canned food and a lot of peanut butter sandwiches. And by the time he actually landed on U.S. soil, he goes straight to a restaurant and he orders, you guessed it, a cheeseburger. He said it was the best cheeseburger he'd ever eaten in his entire life. And that inspired him to write the song.
1: I know everybody's trying to find that special deal and you keep looking and looking and looking. And the next thing you know, you waited too long and it's gone. Hey, folks, Alan Rode here for the all-new Burns GMC. We're talking up to $10,000 off on 2,500 GMC Sierra pickup trucks, guys. This is unheard of. I'm telling you, they're all over the place. It's got 15 that I know of I can put my hands on right now to qualify for that discount. And there's probably more on the way. If we don't have the one on the lot that you're looking for, we'll get it. Not to mention, we have the Terrains everywhere, 2027 Terrains. We have Denalis. We have the SLTs. We have whatever package you're looking for on the ground and some humongous discounts. I'm telling you, come down here. Take advantage of this, guys. Don't miss this opportunity. Check your mail. We've got mail coming in. Matter of fact, that's the sound of another car leaving right now. Get on down here, right here in the middle of the Burns Auto Mile, 803-534-1123. 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
6: Weather channel forecast for the Midlands, above average temperatures and increasing rain chances to take us into the weekend coming up. 95 here today. Sunshine on the watch for a pop-up shower or storm late this afternoon. 71 tonight. 92 tomorrow. Better coverage of rain and thunderstorms during the day. And 90 on Sunday. pop-up shower or storm. Richard DeWedding at the Weather Channel.
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Hall of Fame revealed their 12 finalists for its 2026 class. All right, here they are. Bingo, Bop It, Care Bears, Mahjong, Monster High Dolls, I don't know what that is, The Board Game Mousetrap, Pokemon Trading Cards, Polly Pocket, oh, love Polly Pocket, The Slide, like the actual playground slide, that's considered a toy? I guess so. The Board Game Sorry, The Tickle Me Elmo, and Yahtzee.

0: 95.3, the Cat. I do this segment every Friday morning. 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So everybody has something they can't quit, whether it be fast food or shopping on Amazon or dating some loser with baggage, trying to make sourdough. I mean, the list goes on and on, okay? Well, a 37-year-old man in New York has this problem. His name is Barry Bowser, B-O-W-S-E-R, and he was arrested for drug possession on Tuesday as he was on his way to attend his court-ordered drug program. Program. I don't know why that just slipped me up. I don't know. You would think that I didn't talk for a living sometimes, just out of nowhere. Who knows? He was on probation for previous drug offenses when he was stopped at the courthouse. You know how they do that. They stop you right there at the front. Ms. Gully, do you have any weapons on you? Yes, I do. Yes, I do. You're going to need to put them in this little Tupperware container here. It was one of those type situations. So he gets searched. And man, he was found with a lot of stuff. Possession of 35 grams of heroin and fentanyl, crack cocaine, digital scales. Oh, we're busy. Regular entrepreneur on our hands. And packaging material. Mm-hmm. Now, keep in mind that he was actually really lucky because he had sidestepped a 12-year sentence the last time. Did y'all hear that? Did y'all hear that? He'd sidestepped that last time. Yeah, he was given another chance. Is what officials say that probation deal is now off the table. You don't say. You don't say. Should have been off the table the first time. 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

Friday, Cat Country. Have your Armchair Prep Indian football tonight right here on the Cat. And then your Clemson football tomorrow. UNC is traveling to Death Valley to take on the Tigers. Here's Jason Aldean.

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that, there is research out of the University of Cambridge. It says if you are feeling stressed, if you are feeling overwhelmed, if you're feeling like you just are at your wit's end, pick up a book. Pick up a book and start reading. It looks like just 6 minutes of reading a day can lower stress. It can help with empathy. And you have feelings of less loneliness. One study found just 6 minutes of reading can reduce your stress by 68%. 68%. I would agree with this. I think it also depends on what you're reading. Because I just finished a book. This time of year, especially, I will get into like scary books, horror books, that kind of stuff. And I get completely addicted to them. And I will read those until Halloween. Last weekend, I finished the book Play Nice. Oh my God. Oh, a little scary. It was a little scary. And I mean, I've read Stephen King, and this one was right up there. It was right up there with it. So I don't really know that I felt less stressed. I mean, it was really good. Here's All My Exes on the Cat.

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When Haley sets her alarm, even the rooster hits snooze. 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
1: 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Hey, folks, Alan Rode here for the all-new Burns GMC. We're talking up to $10,000 off on 2,500 GMC Sierra pickup trucks, guys. This is unheard of. I'm telling you, they're all over the place. 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And there's probably more on the way. If we don't have the one on the lot that you're looking for, we'll get it. Not to mention, we have the terrains everywhere. 2027 terrains. We have the Denalis. We have the SLTs. We have whatever package you're looking for on the ground and some humongous discounts. I'm telling you, come down here. Take advantage of this, guys. Don't miss this opportunity. Check your mail. We've got mail coming in. Matter of fact, that's the sound of another car leaving right now. Get on down here, right here in the middle of the Burns Auto Mile. 803-534-1123. 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
0: 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They strive in making a difference in the lives of others in need because it is the most simple of gestures that make the most significant difference. 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Again, that number, 803-596-1895. 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

has been the guy who purchased a gold-colored Ford F-250. The previous owner had replaced the tailgate with a silver one. I don't know why, but they did. So you've got this gold truck with a silver tailgate. And it always drove him crazy that it didn't match, but the price was right. He's like, you know, who cares? It's a good deal. I'll figure it out later on. Now fast forward, and he is pulling out a Verizon Wireless. And he saw what he is describing as a miracle. A silver F-250 passes by. He takes a little oogle at it, only to notice that the silver F-250 has a gold-colored tailgate. He immediately chases the driver down. He tells the driver to pull over. He pulls over. He explains to him his predicament. He says, hey, you want to trade tailgates? I was like, yes, I do. Yes, I do. They pull over to a grocery store parking lot where they traded tailgates. It is the bromance of a lifetime. I absolutely love it. And both guys are happy as clams. Here's Bottle Rockets on the Couch.

the Cat Big Weekend this weekend. We have your Orange Prep Indian football tonight. We'll take to air for that at 7:15.

0: 15. That is a 7:30 kickoff. And then tomorrow we've got your Clemson football. That is a 12 noon kickoff.
1: I know everybody's trying to find that special deal, and you keep looking and looking and looking, and the next thing you know, you waited too long and it's gone. Hey, folks, Alan Rode here for the all-new Burns GMC. We're talking up to $10,000 off on 2,500 GMC Sierra pickup trucks, guys. This is unheard of. I'm telling you, they're all over the place. It's got 15 that I know of I can put my hands on right now to qualify for that discount, and there's probably more on the way. If we don't have the one on the lot that you're looking for, we'll get it. Not to mention, we have the terrains everywhere, 2027 terrains. We have the Nollies. We have the SLTs. We have whatever package you're looking for on the ground and some humongous discounts. I'm telling you, come down here. Take advantage of this, guys. Don't miss this opportunity. Check your mail. We've got mail coming in. Matter of fact, that's the sound of another car leaving right now. Get on down here, right here in the middle of the Burns Auto Mile, 803-534-1123. 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
6: Weather Channel forecast for the Midlands, above average temperatures and increasing rain chances to take us into the weekend coming up. 95 here today. Sunshine on the watch for a pop-up shower or storm late this afternoon. 71 tonight. 92 tomorrow. Better coverage of rain and thunderstorms during the day. And 90 on Sunday. Pop-up shower or storm. Richard DeWedding at the Weather Channel.
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93.3 The Cat, sending a lot of people to see this guy in concert. 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
1: I know everybody's trying to find that special deal, and you keep looking and looking and looking, and the next thing you know, you waited too long and it's gone. Hey, folks, Alan Rode here for the all-new Burns GMC. We're talking up to $10,000 off on 2,500 GMC Sierra pickup trucks, guys. This is unheard of. I'm telling you, they're all over the place. 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And there's probably more on the way. If we don't have the one on the lot that you're looking for, we'll get it. Not to mention, we have the terrains everywhere, 2027 terrains. We have Denalis. We have the SLTs. We have whatever package you're looking for on the ground and some humongous discounts. I'm telling you, come down here. Take advantage of this, guys. Don't miss this opportunity. Check your mail. We've got mail coming in. Matter of fact, that's the sound of another car leaving right now. Get on down here, right here in the middle of the Burns Auto Mile, 803-534-1123. 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
4: Weather Channel forecast for the Midlands, above average temperatures and increasing rain chances to take us into the weekend coming up. 95 here today. Sunshine on the watch for a pop-up shower or storm late this afternoon. 71 tonight. 92 tomorrow. Better coverage of rain and thunderstorms during the day. And 90 on Sunday. Pop-up shower or storm. Richard DeWedding at the Weather Channel.
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4: 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On the Terra Trail, the fog is thick and the dead are restless and there's nowhere to hide. At Terra Falls Penitentiary, the outbreak is spreading. The infected control the halls. 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Terra Falls opening night is October 3rd. 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

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I mean, the list goes on and on. So check it out.

0: That's it for me. I'm heading on out the door. Big weekend this weekend. We got your Orange Bowl prep Indian football tonight, your Clemson Tiger football tomorrow. And then, of course, all those deals are loaded up. CarolinaSaves.com. Y'all have a fantastic
1: weekend. I know everybody's
0: trying
1: to find that special deal, and you keep looking and looking and looking, and the next thing you know, you waited too long and it's gone. Hey, folks, Alan Rode here for the all-new Burns GMC. We're talking up to $10,000 off on 2,500 GMC Sierra pickup trucks, guys. This is unheard of. I'm telling you, they're all over the place. It's got 15 that I know of I can put my hands on right now to qualify for that discount, and there's probably more on the way. If we don't have the one on the lot that you're looking for, we'll get it. Not to mention, we have the terrains everywhere, 2027 terrains. We have Denalis. We have the SLTs. We have whatever package you're looking for on the ground and some humongous discounts. I'm telling you, come down here. Take advantage of this, guys. Don't miss this opportunity. 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Matter of fact, that's the sound of another car leaving right now. Get on down here, right here in the middle of the Burns Auto Mile, 803-534-1123. 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
6: Weather channel forecast for the Midlands, above average temperatures and increasing rain chances to take us into the weekend coming up. 95 here today. Sunshine on the watch for a pop-up shower or storm late this afternoon. 71 tonight. 92 tomorrow. Better coverage of rain and thunderstorms during the day. And 90 on Sunday. Pop-up shower or storm. Richard DeWedding at the Weather Channel.
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0: for tomorrow. You're going to Clemson. You're going to South Carolina. You don't have your Cooper Kennys yet. No. Don't go back to work yet. March your behind over to a store that has Cooper Kennys right now and get you some. I don't want you embarrassing yourself at your tailgate tomorrow. This is an intervention. You are not going to embarrass yourself at the tailgates anymore. You're going to go. You're going to get Cooper Kennys. And then you're going to have an amazing tailgate. So go today, now, and get your Cooper Kennys. All right. Keith Urban, Blake Shelton, Luke Bryan, all coming up.
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1: Weather Channel forecast for the Midlands, above average temperatures and increasing rain chances to take us into the weekend coming up. 95 here today. Sunshine on the watch for a pop-up shower or storm late this afternoon. 71 tonight. 92 tomorrow. Better coverage of rain and thunderstorms during the day. And 90 on Sunday. Pop-up shower or storm. Richard DeWedding at the Weather Channel.
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0: New Country 105.3 The Cat. It is Matt with you. And don't forget, we got some great football tonight. Orangeburg Prep taking on Greenwood Christian. That game is at Orangeburg Prep tonight. So you can head on over there and check out some great football action. And then tomorrow, it is a beauty. Clemson taking on North Carolina. Boy, oh boy, did you see the story that Steve Belichick has resigned as the defensive coordinator for North Carolina? It's going to be a fun game tomorrow, I can tell you that much. But a big thank you to Helena Agra Enterprises, the Tutoring Center, South Carolina Lumber and Supply, Duke's Harley Funeral Home, Tillis Landscaping and Concrete, the Courage Center, Broadwater Irrigation, and Mott Vegetation and Consulting for bringing you Clemson football. Oh yeah, baby. Clemson, hopefully that's going to be good news for Clemson, that you know, all the turmoil that's going on at North Carolina right now, because I don't think Bill Belichick's going to be there much longer. I don't even think he's going to finish the season. But yeah, I could be wrong. All right, Morgan Wallen, Kane Brown, and Parmalee all coming up.
1: I know everybody's trying to find that special deal, and you keep looking and looking and looking, and the next thing you know, you waited too long and it's gone. Hey, folks, Alan Rode here for the all-new Burns GMC. We're talking up to $10,000 off on 2,500 GMC Sierra pickup trucks, guys. This is unheard of. I'm telling you, they're all over the place. It's got 15 that I know of I can put my hands on right now that qualify for that discount, and there's probably more on the way. If we don't have the one on the lot that you're looking for, we'll get it. Not to mention, we have the Terrains everywhere, 2027 Terrains. We have Denalis. We have the SLTs. We have whatever package you're looking for on the ground and some humongous discounts. I'm telling you, come down here, take advantage of this.

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4: Weather Channel forecast for the Midlands, above average temperatures and increasing rain chances to take us into the weekend coming up. 95 here today. Sunshine on the watch for a pop-up shower or storm late this afternoon. 71 tonight. 92 tomorrow. Better coverage of rain and thunderstorms during the day. And 90 on Sunday. Pop-up shower or storm. Richard DeWedding at the Weather Channel.
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0: New Country 105.3 The Cat. That's going to do it for me, Matt. I am gone. I will see you on Monday. We got a big, big, big weekend ahead of college football and everything else. Dan and Shay, Tucker Whatmore, Morgan Wall are going to get you all the way to Palmer. He's got you to the weekend.
1: I know everybody's trying to find that special deal, and you keep looking and looking and looking, and the next thing you know, you waited too long and it's gone. Hey, folks, Alan Rode here for the all-new Burns GMC. We're talking up to $10,000 off on 2,500 GMC Sierra pickup trucks, guys. This is unheard of. I'm telling you, they're all over the place. It's got 15 that I know of I can put my hands on right now that qualify for that discount, and there's probably more on the way. If we don't have the one on the lot that you're looking for, we'll get it. Not to mention, we have the Terrains everywhere, 2027 Terrains. We have Denalis. We have the SLTs. We have whatever package you're looking for on the ground and some humongous discounts. I'm telling you, come down here. Take advantage of this, guys. Don't miss this opportunity. Check your mail. We've got mail coming in. Matter of fact, that's the sound of another car leaving right now. Get on down here, right here in the middle of the Burns Auto Mile, 803-534-1123. 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
2: Weather channel forecast for the Midlands, above average temperatures and increasing rain chances to take us into the weekend coming up. 95 here today. Sunshine on the watch for a pop-up shower or storm late this afternoon. 71 tonight. 92 tomorrow. Better coverage of rain and thunderstorms during the day. And 90 on Sunday. Pop-up shower or storm. Richard DeWedding at the Weather Channel.
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3: Weather Channel forecast for the Midlands, above average temperatures and increasing rain chances to take us into the weekend coming up. 95 here today. Sunshine on the watch for a pop-up shower or storm late this afternoon. 71 tonight. 92 tomorrow. Better coverage of rain and thunderstorms during the day. And 90 on Sunday. Pop-up shower or storm. Richard DeWedding at the Weather Channel.
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passenger seat, knowing that he couldn't have the toy till his nuggets were gone. A green traffic light turned straight to red. I

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7: 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John Price says it best when he says,
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0: We're all hearing more about diversity, equity, and inclusion. Are they just buzzwords or can they truly impact our lives? Let's take a look. Diversity or difference is a way to make sure a range of options can be presented and considered. Equity supports the idea that the distribution of resources has a greater benefit than channeling resources through one group. And inclusion, well, that means that there is merit in having everyone participate in the decision-making process. Diversity, equity, and inclusion are the seeds for innovation. Innovation is the mother of progress, and progress is how we survive in this ever-evolving world. So you see, diversity, equity, and inclusion are absolutely necessary for life itself. Remember, change and progress are not political or cultural. They are inevitable. And diversity, equity, and inclusion are significant change agents that are absolutely necessary for progress. I'm James McQuilla, president of the Orangeburg County Chamber of Commerce, and this has been Thoughts About Community, Culture, and Commerce.
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1: Weather Channel forecast for the Midlands. Keeping our eyes peeled on weather radar tonight. We've got some showers and thunderstorms to watch tonight for the Friday night lights coming in from the northeast, moving southwest. And there's more storm coverage up in North Carolina heading our way. So kind of a stormy weekend ahead. 70 degrees tonight. Afternoon storms likely tomorrow, 91. And stray storm Sunday, 90. I'm meteorologist Scott Lauriemore at the Weather Channel.
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3: 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It's John Shambi in here for New Mama Elena. 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

0: sits in the driver's seat. This week, it's these folks.
1: Thanks, John. That would be us. It's Little Big Town. I'm Jimmy, and we are so excited to co-host this week. Been looking forward to this, and we are ready to take y'all backstage for the stories behind our new album, our tour, and so much more.
0: That's exactly what this show is all about. Stick around for more Little Big Town coming up on Backstage.

0: John Shambi here, subbing for new mama Elena. Welcome to Backstage Country. Little Big Town is here with us this week. So, Philip, you and I had a conversation during the album showcase, and you told me something, again, this old school guy loved hearing. The album is pure, no tracks. You guys did it all in the studio with all the instruments in there together.
1: Yeah, real humans.
0: Real humans all together. No one, you know, coming in 10 minutes later and all of that. What got you all on the same page with that one, with that idea?
1: I mean, I think we've always been a band that are purists in our form and interpretation of how we, you know, our filter of music is we love when it's real emotion and you hear some of the frailty or some of the imperfections in music. I think those are the things that are very important and we can't get rid of those. And, you know, going back, listening to some older records that we love, they're not perfect. And so, you know, that's a dying art in a longabout way. And just the energy of that whole idea of just being together, looking each other in the eye, connecting and creating something all together. It's really a beautiful thing when it comes together like that. And so I think that's what I'm really proud of, is just we were able to do it and stay together and found a home and found a great journey along the way.
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15: Welcome to Orangeburg Prep Football. The Indians are home tonight to begin their region play against Greenwood Christian. The Hawks come in with a 3-1 record. The Indians hadn't had a lot of luck with them the last couple of years, but they bring an experienced ball team in. I think of the 27 players they've got, I believe they got 12 seniors, and they're led by their quarterback, and that is Leland. Where's Leland? Leland Reed. Yep. Boy, I've been watching him for 3 years now, and he's really filled out and been throwing some nice balls here in warm-ups there, Ryan.
16: Yeah, I agree. They good-looking team coming in. You know, Greenwood, they played some smaller public schools here in the first part of the year. But like you said, opens up region play, so regardless of overall record, both of these teams coming in tonight are 0-0 for the region. So it should be a good matchup. We'll see what the Indians can do with a big running back that's going to carry a load.
15: Yep, we had trouble stopping that Dorchester run game last week. Hopefully we can do a little bit better tonight. We're not going to have the weather concerns that we had last week. Boy, it was pretty miserable in the stands and on the field in more than one way.
16: It sure was. We've definitely had some weather these first few weeks of the season. So skies look good and temperature's in a good spot. We'll see what we can do.
15: Yep, I tell you, and looks like we're going to do a national anthem here. So we're going to take a quick break and be right back, and we'll go over a few other things before kickoff. 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

0: championship last year, moved up to 2A, and PD played for the 2A state championship. So didn't do us any favors with this realignment, but we, you know, you got to play the cards that you're dealt, and we'll make the best of it. But getting back to the night's game, the Indians definitely had a little challenge with the wet field conditions last week, and it looks like it's perfect conditions tonight. So hopefully we're going to be able to get back on track to where we played a couple weeks ago.
1: Yeah, I agree. Going back to last week, I mean, gosh, we you know, turned the ball over three times in the first quarter. That's going to be really tough to overcome. But I'll say this, the effort, the intensity, it was there for all four quarters. We just have to be able to minimize those mistakes, especially early on, because there's some ballers across the field from us. That 28 he can run, and if he gets outside and breaks one, I don't know that we have anybody on our team who's going to track him down. So we don't need to give him any freebies out there.
0: Right. Just a couple of shout-outs from last week. Max Strickland was a honorable mention at the Touchdown Club earlier this week. He had 15 tackles. I knew he caught his name quite a bit, but, boy, he's really stepped it up here in the last few weeks, and I believe he's in the top five leading tacklers in all of Skeezer. So shout-out to Mac and all the fellows that are keeping those blockers off of him so that he can go make those tackles.
1: Yeah, Mac's done a really good job, and you know, all the guys. Like I said, we've played with intensity, and Mac has certainly brought intensity on both sides of the ball. He has proven his worth for sure this year. So we need to keep it going tonight if we want to have any chance of beating these boys.
0: Yeah, we're gonna be captains are gonna go out to midfield here for the coin toss here shortly. Looks like Malachi Woodard is one of the captains along with Thomas Fanning.
1: Dakota Bone
0: and Blake Anabnett, along with Marshall Livingston. So those are going to be the captains for tonight. Unfortunately, two of those players are not dressed out other than just their jerseys, but we're hoping they're going to get both Dakota Bone and Thomas Fanning back, hopefully a little later in the season. I know they're anxious to get back out there.
1: Yeah, hopefully another couple weeks on those two young men. Again, especially with Dakota, he brings a lot of height and size in that secondary. And again, watching that quarterback this afternoon warming up, if 28's not hitting on much, their quarterback can sling it around the field. He's got a really tight looking ball that he can place in a bucket. So our secondary could be challenged this evening.
0: Right. Well, that's another group that's really stepped up early on. We've got two sophomores playing cornerback, and they've done an outstanding job. Davis Dangerfield and Toddy McElhone from that cornerback position. Not only, I know they've got a couple interceptions maybe each, but just run support. Those two guys have really stuck their nose in it on that edge defense and tried to make some tackles and really have done an outstanding job.
1: Yep, I agree. Despite their age and their year, they are playing well above that. I haven't seen them shy away from any hits or, you know, any big game tackles, but they have both done a very good job form tackling some of these fellows who outsize them and outgrade them.
0: Right, for sure. But, looks like it's a quite good-sized crowd coming in tonight. Still room if you want to come make it out here tonight. I'm sure the canteen's going to have, as their usual, outstanding menu of items, you know, to intake on. But it looks like it's going to be a nice night for OP football. The down there last little bit, we should be having the coin toss here shortly. But, the Indians are hoping to get a little momentum going before region play here with this first game against Greenwood. Greenwood was scheduled to play Williamsburg last week. Mm-hmm. And I believe Williamsburg had made the trip all the way over to Greenwood before they had the inclement weather that stopped them. And now they didn't play at all, and they've rescheduled it for the that October bye week. So they've already filled their bye week as far as coming up. So they were looking to get an early start last week on region play, but fell a little bit short.
1: And as tough as our weather situation has been a couple of these weeks, you know, we haven't had, outside of that first game, any major delay, you know, lightning delays, anything like that. But, man, we've had plenty of rain.
0: Right. Once we got started at Wilson Hall, it was good, but it, you know, had a little delay getting kicked off. But other than that, we just had that early week game trying to avoid the rain. And then last week, I guess we were one of the fortunate ones that didn't have really any delays, just steady rain that kind of affected our ball handling ability that that really, you know, turned the tide for us early on, and we really never could get rolling offensively.
1: Yeah, and, you know, coming into tonight, I think the game plan was solid last week, and I think we'll see more of it tonight. Look for Judy, look for Livingston, you know, coming around on those sweeps, and I can't remember if we mentioned it when we first came on, but Kai coming back this week, that'll help our running game for sure.
0: Sure. Well, it looks like the Indians will receive because Greenwood won the toss and deferred to the second half, so the Indians will get the kickoff firsthand. But yeah, that'll help us with Kai Gilmore both offensively and defensively. We
1: for
0: definitely
1: sure.
0: missed his big body last week, and hopefully we can make him get some rambling runs and free up that outside game for the Indians. That's where we really had our most success, is we can get that ball to Max Judy and Marshall Livingston on the outside, which would free up the middle. So here come the Indians running onto the field right now, along with the Hawks from Greenwood Christian Academy. They brought quite a few folks from that long ride up from Greenwood. So I know they're excited with bringing in here a 3-1 record and hopefully to improve on it. Getting back with the Indians. Now, Charlie has had a good season so far, but just wasn't able to get him the ball last week with that wet ball conditions. Never seemed like we never could get the ball out timely, and just kind of slowed up our run game and let Dorchester really put the pressure on us and have some penetration that really slowed our offense last week.
1: Yeah, more than a couple. Just not good rhythm on the offensive side of the ball. When we had it, the execution was there, and we ran a pretty decent offense, but just a little sloppy, just timing of a lot of those plays. And, man, if you're going to run that option, timing's everything.
0: Yeah, I know we've had to shove some people in and out of that center position because Thomas Fanning got hurt that first game of the year, but the warm-ups looked really good, so hopefully we'll be able to take advantage of that. But we're about ready for kickoff, and getting ready to kick off is Leighton Davis for Greenwood, and back deep for the Indians is Marshall Livingston, very deep, and then Max Judy and Toddy McElhone to his wing. So we are getting ready to be underway, and the ball is in the air. Nope, run a little off.
1: Ooh.
0: Oh, they tried a trick onside kick, then the ball actually went backwards.
1: Yes, sir.
0: So that
1: checked up nice, didn't it?
0: It tricked me, but I've never seen a ball kicked and actually goes back. So the ball's actually on the 38-yard line, and he kicked it did he kick on the 40 or 35? Anyway, didn't make it close to the line of scrimmage, so the Indians are going to take over an outstanding field position here on the 30, got to be the 38-yard line. We're having a little discussion on where they're going to mark it. So called many official false stall. Start.
1: We're still talking.
0: Wait a minute, they're not going to let them kick it over, are they?
2: What?
0: I guess they are. They're going to be able to call it a legal procedure that the Indians, I guess, can't decline or not being allowed to decline. Brooks is on the field right now. Let's see. Boy, that's a big break for Greenwood. The Indians were fixing to take over on Greenwood's 38-yard line, but the ball didn't go 10 yards. It went like three.
1: Minus
0: and,
1: three.
0: So anyway, the officials have ruled that Greenwood gets to kick it off again. So here we are once again. Marshall's back deep. Leighton Davis is getting ready to kick it off this time. So we were looking for an official call there, but on our official in the booth, but not so good. So the ball is kicked, and Marshall picks it up at the 20s, found some room across 30, 35, forward, all the way to the 80-yard line. Kind of got a high tackle around his head, but must have avoided the face mask. But a great return of about 20 yards by Marshall, all the way up to the 40-yard line.
1: Sure was. That was a line drive kick. That thing didn't get as tall as Marshall is off the ground. One hop didn't. Marshall caught it on the run. Like I said, 22-yard run after the catch.
0: So not quite as good as we were hoping for field position-wise, but the Indians have first play from scrimmage at their own 40-yard line. Charlie's in the pistol with Gilmore behind him. Marshall's in motion and going to give it to Kai up the middle, and he's going to fight forward for just a yard gain. But, boy, there's a little confusion there. Like Charlie tried to pull that ball out, and it almost came off his hip. But Kai was able to hold on to it and fall forward for about a yard gain. Boy, that was risky there.
1: Yeah, glad Kyle was able to secure that ball before he met some contact there by the Greenwood side. It rode his hip for about a yard and a half before he secured it, thank goodness.
0: Right, slowed his momentum down and minimized his gain on the play. So second and 10, ball on the 40-yard line. Looks like Charlie's going to go under center this time. Got the double tight end set. Max is going in motion, going to pitch it to him, going to the left-hand side. He's got room on the corner. But boy, a big hit there right as he crossed the line of scrimmage there. That was number 6, Eli Siegler, and along with number 28, I believe that was Isaac Scott Palacios. Big hit right as he got to the line of scrimmage. The Hawks have two linebackers that are really leading them in tackles. They're even up there a little higher than Max Strickland. So one of them is Eli Siegler. He's a junior, 5'10", about 140, 150 pounds. Not a big guy, but, boy, he lowered the boom on that hit.
1: Mm-hmm.
0: So the Indians, only a gain of 1 on the play, 3rd and 9, first third down conversion. Charlie again under center. He's going to hand a dive play up to Kai. He's got some room. Breaks the ball to the 50, down to the inside territory, down to about the 44, all the way to the 40-yard line. That's Kai Gilmore, the quick hitter up the middle. Boy, that was a burst of speed.
1: Sure was.
0: Yep, I think that's what we're trying to get, especially from the eye position, not having to wait for that long snap, and we were able to get it to Kai within having full momentum going. And, boy, he broke through that line of scrimmage for a big gain of about 20. All the way to the 40-yard line of Greenwood. 1st and 10 for the Indians.
1: Yes, sir. Big third down conversion there for us. Keep the sticks moving. We're on the right side of the field. Let's see if we keep it going.
0: All right, Charlie's under center one more time. Got both the double tight end set, and we're going to give the ball to Max Judy going to his left, and he's going to be hitting the backfield this time by the other big linebacker, Will Winfrey, 6 foot 180 linebacker for the Hawks. Yep, these two linebackers are pretty aggressive and making some penetration. So we're going to have a loss on the play of about 3, all the way back to about the 44-yard line. 2nd and 13. Yeah, they seem to be catching us on that wide sweep a little more than the other teams have. So maybe that middle is the way to attack.
1: Yeah, and I think we're going to see a lot of blitz packages out of those linebackers, like you mentioned. I mean, they're the leading tacklers for a reason, but we got to catch them sleeping out the middle.
0: Charlie from the shotgun is going to hand off to Kai again, but he's going to fight for about a couple yards, but doesn't make it back to the original line of scrimmage as that middle of the Hawk defense slows him down and rolls him up. That's number 75. That's a senior defensive lineman. Jay Davis was the first one on the tackle. Yeah, they got 12 seniors on this team, and looks like most of them are lineman type, but got some grown boys up front there for the Hawks. Another third down conversion here for the Indians. Let's see what we can pull off this time. 8 minutes, 30 seconds to go here in the first quarter, no score. Charlie's under center. He's going to hand the ball off to Kai up the middle, but, boy, he's hit immediately, this time by 53 again, Will Winfrey, first one to stand him up. And Kai tries to fight forward, maybe gains 2 or 3, but it's still going to be 4th and 10 for the Indians. Kind of in a no man's land here for the Indians, so it looks like we're going to try to go for it here.
1: That's a tough play call here. We'll see what Brooks has up his sleeve.
0: Yep.
1: Nobody back deep for Greenwood Christian. I wonder if we might just see a quick little punt to try to pin them back there in the red zone.
0: Yep. Dorchester was good at that last week. But like I said, we really haven't put the ball in the air yet. We tried to run it wide a few times and up the middle with Kai. Charlie's in the shotgun. Going to roll out to his right, looking to throw pressure zone. He throws it, and it is, almost intercepted by number 12. That was Caleb White. But unfortunately for the Indians, he wasn't able to hold on to it because that would have worked out better, getting the ball down to about the 15-yard line. But the throw goes incomplete, so that means the Hawks going to take over on downs. So they'll take their first possession here with 7:35 to go here in the first quarter at their own 40-yard line, and we'll see what they can do offensively.
1: Ed, OP was able to to flip the field a little bit. But, you know, good starting position for Greenwood Christian. I'm sure we'll see a heavy dose of 28 here shortly.
0: All right, Leland Reed is in the shotgun, and his big running back, Isaac Scott Palacios, is by him. He's going to try to throw a little quick out route, and it throws it into coverage and falls incomplete right there at the midfield marker. But, not a good-looking pass on that first attempt there by Leland Reed.
1: Yeah, a little surprised to come out the gate in the air with the running back they got. But
0: Toddy McElhone was on coverage on that particular play. So the second and 10 from their own 40. The Hawks up to the line of scrimmage once more. Reed is in the shotgun. Palacios hands it off to him. They're going down the right-hand side. He's got some room on the corner. Cuts it up the field all the way across 45, all the way down to the 50-yard line, right close to the marker. We'll see if Scott Palacios has enough for the first down. Yep, looks like it is. So first down and 10 for the Indians. So, boy, Scott Palacios really showed a big burst, a big back, but he could move for a big boy.
1: Yeah, he did. Marshall Livingston over there on the stop to clean that up. Thank goodness, because he was the last man standing.
0: Yep, didn't hold that edge that time. He was able to hit the corner. All right, Reed is in the shotgun again. Palacios is by him. Two wideouts on both sides. Reed's calling for the ball. Looks like we might have went offside, and we did.
1: Mm-hmm.
0: Kind of a hard count pulled us off, so that's going to give the Hawks another 5 yards into Indian territory at about the 45, first and five. Don't need them any, give them any help here.
1: No, we don't. Need them to earn them, not to walk them off.
0: All right. Yeah, just a couple sizes. We got a 306, a 260, and a 245 on the interior line for the Hawks. So they got some meat on the offensive line. Leland Reed in the shotgun again. Blasio Scott's behind him. Man in motion. And he settles down on the left. This time we're going to come to the left-hand side.
1: There we go. Blasio
0: Scott gets hit right up the middle. You got a flag down. Hopefully that's not a face mask. But that was Blake and Abnett was one of the first ones on the tackle along with Max Judy. Is that a holding?
1: Yep, holding against the Hawks.
0: So not only did we cut down a minimal gain, but the Hawks are going to be flagged for a holding penalty, so that's going to back them back up just a bit. That's going to put them back to their own 45-yard line. So it's going to be, instead of first and five, it's going to be first and 15 from their own 45-yard line with 6:37 to go here in the first quarter, no score. Reed in the shotgun. Two wideouts, three wideouts to his right, one on this near side. Reed calls for the ball to roll it, and that gives it to Scott Palacios. He cuts up the middle, then breaks containment. Going to be followed down across midfield all the way to the side to 45, close to the first down marker at about the 43-yard line. So Scott Palacios found some room. Some of our fans on our side seem to think there was a hold on the play. I didn't see it. I was watching Scott Palacios jump in and out of traffic and made a nice gain all the way down to the 42-yard line of the Indians. So second and about three.
1: Yeah, big pickup of 12 there by Scott Palacios.
0: Reed takes the ball, pitch to Palacios this time. He cuts to the left, back inside, follows his blockers and runs across the 35 inside about the 33-yard line. So nice hard running again by Scott Palacios. We run him on the pitch to the left, to the right. He's trying to get on those corners. Big boy going outside. It's tough to try to contain him, but, yeah, he's a hard runner.
1: He is, and, you know, so far so good against him. You don't want to give up the big one against him because he can flat out fly. Try to contain him to four or five, whatever the play is given up.
0: All right. Reed's got the ball and throwing around to the right. Pressure up the middle. And
1: there's
0: Blake Anabnett on the sack.
1: Yes, sir.
0: Blitzed up the middle from his linebacker position. Blake was shot out of a cannon,
1: mm-hmm.
0: and Reed wasn't able to avoid him. And, boy, that's going to be a big loss of about 10 yards on the play. Blake Anabnett, nice defensive play, boy. He shot the gap there.
1: Sure did. I didn't see him hit that gap, but it didn't look like he was touched because he was in that backfield as a quarterback, took his first step.
0: Yeah, that 74 number always throws me now since he's changed it, having to play offensive line. But, yeah, boy, he's quick out there. Made some penetration and got on Reed before he could really avoid the Roy, the pressure. Mm-hmm. So second down and 15 from the 45-yard line. Reed's rolling out to his right-hand side. He's looking downfield. He's got pressure again, and he's going to flip it, and it's going to be complete right at about the 41-yard line. So maybe a 5 or 6 yard gain. But, boy, heavy pressure again that time. I think that was Blake Anabdit again along with Zoane Robinson. Flushed Reed out from this pocket and had to scramble and found a man downfield for a minimal gain. So third and about 15. Ball on the 41-yard line. They've got to get all the way down to about the 25-yard line for a first down. 4:21 to go here in the first quarter. Greenwood is driving.
1: Trips left out here towards us.
0: Reed's in the shotgun. He's rolling to the left-hand side. He's looking. Got pressure again. He's going to find a little gap right there and get hit, but he breaks the tackle. Looks like
1: blocking
0: a clip
1: the
0: right there,
1: great,
0: but no
1: day.
0: Call. And he's going to get all the way down for about a first down. But, boy, that was a block in the black back right there at the 35-yard line. It allowed Reed to escape pressure and pick up enough for the first down. But, boy, we had some pressure on him back in the backfield. And he broke that one tackle and made his way down for a first down. So good mobility by Leland Reed to pick up that first down.
1: Yeah, blocking the back helps, though.
0: So. Yeah. So that's first down on the play. Ball's all the way down to the 20-yard line. 4:09 to go here in the first quarter. No score. The Hawks are on a long drive here, time and yardage-wise. Reed's in the shotgun. Two wide outs on both sides. Calls for the ball. Palacio Scott's giving it to him, and he's hit right there. Blake Anabdit again hits him as he crossed the line of scrimmage, and he's going to fall forward to about the 16-yard line. But big, hard running there by Scott Palacios. So
1: yeah. Had Hague and Anabdit in there to make that stop. Kept him to a reasonable gain.
0: 4 yards on the play, so second and about six. Like balls on just inside, outside this 15-yard line. Reed's in the shotgun again. We've got two wide outs on the right, one man by himself here on the far left. So going to run the option to Scott, and Leland's going to cut it up the middle. He's got some room all the way down to about the 10-yard line. That's going to be close to the first down marker.
1: Yep, first and goal from there.
0: Another first down. Parker Gray coming out. He was playing on the line. He's going to get a breather. Looks like Kai Gilmore is going to take his spot, try to put a little more fresh guy on the line of scrimmage. It's 3 minutes to go here in the first quarter. Leland Reed brings him up to the line of scrimmage. Two wide outs to the left. Reed's in the shotgun. He's going to give it to Palacio Scott. He runs up the middle. He's hit hard right there as he crosses the line of scrimmage. I think that was Zoane Robinson. Was one of the first ones to hit him, along with Charlie Williams, has come in also to play safety as inside the red zone. 7:40 to go here in the first quarter. And second and goal, ball is going to be on, looks like, about the 6-yard line. Yeah, I think I just give a heavy dose of Palacio Scott here while they're inside the 10-yard lines. 2:20 to go here in the first quarter. Reed's in the shotgun. Two wide outs to the left, one to the right. We're showing pressure, showing blitz. Blake Anabdit now backs out. He and Max Strickland. They shift the tight end. Oh, we got a little flag on the play. Let's
1: delay
0: see.
1: A game.
0: That'd be a delay. That seemed like a long time. Yep, delay a game. That's going to help the Indians against the Hawks there. 2:04 to go here in the first quarter. That's going to back it up to about the 10-yard line. Second and goal from the 10. So I think that that pressure that Mac and Blake and Anabdit showed, it might be coming, made them try to change that play up, and it took a little too long to dial something else up and ran out of time. All right, first and goal, or second and goal from the 10. Pitch to Palacio Scott. Ten. He's running hard all the way down to about the 5-yard line. He saw a little gap. I think Marshall Livingston's one of the first ones, along with Max Judy, on that play to slow him up. But, boy, that, when you get Palacio Scott to get some momentum going, well, he's a load, big thigh, big-hipped running back with some speed. Third down and goal. Ball is probably at about the 6-yard line, it looks like. Reed is in the shotgun. Play shows Scott to his right. Three wide outs to the short side of the field to his right. Scott rolling to the left-hand side, and he's going to be right at the goal line, but pulled down right before he gets to the goal line.
1: No signal
0: yet.
1: Boy,
0: no signal. So the Indians going to hold him out of the end zone. Yep.
1: Fourth down.
0: Made about the 1-yard line. So Leland Reed scrambled to his right. Had three wide receivers out that way. It was pretty congested, but he got hit right about the 3-yard line and rolled close to the goal line. And let's see, once the officials calling a stoppage of play there.
1: I don't know what to look at.
0: Yes, you can't measure. It's not a chain situation. So the White Hat's coming in to make a call here, I would think. Or is he 42 seconds to go here in the first quarter? Fourth and goal from about the 1-yard line. And the White Hat is kind of, I'm not sure what he's doing. He's signaling for the clock to run, so here we go.
1: I don't know what that discussion was about. Still
0: right.
1: Fourth goal.
0: If Palacio Scott doesn't get it, I'm not sure why not.
1: Yeah, I'd bring the house.
0: Reed is in the shotgun. Scott's going to be handed up the middle, and he's hit right at the goal line.
1: They might have stopped him, right?
0: Oh, they ruled for a touchdown. Boy, he just barely got across the goal line for a touchdown. The Indians had a lineup right there at the goal line, stood him up, but he's able to fight through and then break the plane for a score. So long drive for the Hawks, 60-yard drive, and used up almost all the remaining time of the first quarter, 18 seconds to go here. They take a 6-0 lead. Number 6, that's Eli Siegler, one of the linebacker big hitters, is their place kicker. Good snap, ball's on the ground, and it's up and good. So the extra point is good, so that's going to make the score 7-0 with 18 seconds to go here in the first quarter. 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Just one for me, Laura, please.
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0: Back here at the Orangeburg Sports Complex, where the Indians are hosting Greenwood Christian in region play. The Hawks just took it 60 yards on a long drive, converting a couple third down plays to keep the drive going. Scored on a 4th-and-1 and put it in the end zone to take a 7-0 lead with 18 seconds to go here. So Indians are set to receive the kickoff. That's Marshall Livingston back deep, and he is going to have the ball kicked off to the right-hand side and in the end zones for a touchback. So the Indians will take over on the 25-yard line on their second possession. Boy, that whole first quarter only had the one possession.
1: Yeah, one possession for each team. Pretty quick one there by Orangeburg Prep, and a pretty extended one there by Greenwood Christian. Scott Palacios looks really good running the ball on the quarterback. He seems to sling the ball around pretty good and manage the offense. He can escape pocket, so we need an answer here on offense.
0: Yep, he's pretty mobile, and he threw it just enough to keep the drives going. But Indians take over here at they're at the 30-yard line. Not sure where that came from, but 18 seconds to go. Charlie's under center, and he's going to run Kai up the middle. He's going to be hit right at the line of scrimmage. Only gains about 1 or 2. So, boy, they're really loading up the middle of the line up there. They've done a good job clogging up the middle and checking the wings out here. So that's going to be the last play of the first quarter. But, good defensive scheme there by these Greenwood Hawks. Like I said, they've got two tacklers at linebacker. They're one of the top three in Skeeza, and a lot of meat on that defensive line as well. And they've done a good job of containing those sweep plays that we've tried. I'm we really hadn't put it in the air, but maybe some slants or something coming up.
1: Yeah, especially as much as those backers are going to be blitzing, that's got to open up that middle of the field. You know, obviously going to have to give Charlie some time, but both Marshall and Max have you know, proven very strong coming over the middle this year out of the backfield.
0: Yeah, that's something the Indians have been very capable of throwing and catching over the middle with Max and Marshall. And then also Toddy has done a good job at wide receiver as well. So we're hoping to see what we can do to kind of soften up this defense, because they're really kind of controlling that line of scrimmage. Other than that one big run by Kai Gilmore on that third down and 10, they've really shut us down here early.
1: I agree, but with our offensive scheme, I mean, we just need some momentum. We just need a first down here, a first down there to start opening up, you know, some of these different looks from the option, and we can get things going. It's difficult when you can only amount one, you know, big run on that first opening series.
0: Yep, and sit on the sideline for the whole rest of the quarter. Right. So, all right, Charlie, let's see what we can do here. He's in the shotgun, second and about 9 from about the 31-yard line. We got two wideouts on the right-hand side. Kai's in the backfield. Run that middle handoff to Marshall.
1: Field,
0: he's got
1: Marshall.
0: Some room
1: there
0: across the 30. Ball's on the ground. It looks like the Indians recovered it, but, yeah, it looks like they punched the ball out. But fortunately for the Indians, they recovered it, but it fell back. So of the 6 yards Marshall picked up, it fell back to about 3. So we got a third and about 7. I think that was George Albagotti on the recovery of that fumble. So good hands, George, to keep that possession for the Indians. 11:32 to go here in the second quarter. Indians down 7-0. Third and about 7.
1: This is a big down here, Richard. You don't want to go 3-and-out right after that long drive.
0: All right, Charlie's in the pistol. Gilmore behind him. High snap. Oh, boy, that hit pans off to Gilmore. And, boy, that really slowed us down. And once Gilmore didn't, you know, loses his momentum, this is a lot easier target. But boy, he's gonna hit right as he gets to the line of scrimmage. Maybe gains a yard to about the 35.

0: 34, 35-yard line. So that's where the Hawks will take over, first and 10, with 10:29 to go here in the second quarter.
1: Okay, you don't see that scenario work out in your favor too often, but Charlie made a wise decision and punted it away.
0: But, yeah, we had two wideouts over here, but neither one of them were open enough to Charlie let it go. But so the Hawks again hands off the ball to Scott Palacios, and he is going to cross the ball to about the 40-yard line. So a gain of about five on first down for the Hawks.
1: Scott. Look like Blake Nabnett in there on the tackle. Again, pick up a five or six there on that first down. That's going to be tough to stop this evening.
0: All right, Reed's in the shotgun. Two wideouts on both sides. Hands the ball off to Scott Palacios. He points his way and finally tackled only about a one-yard gain. So running from the shotgun, he's got to run 3 or 4 yards to get to the line of scrimmage, and the Indians were there for him that time. I think Parker Gray was also in the backfield for the Indians along with Max Strickland. So good stop there for the Indians. A gain of about two, so third down and four from about the 42-yard line. Let's see if the Indians can hold them up here. 9:32 to go here in the second quarter. Indians trailing 7-0. All right, Reed is in the shotgun. Got three wideouts to this wide side. One to the left. Going to hand the ball off to Scott Palacios. He's got some room. He goes, breaks a tackle in, cross midfield. Got to 40, down to 30. Like he's going to go. 20-10, touchdown. Wow. Nice long run. Scott Palacios went to the left-hand side, broke a tackle, and boys turned on those jets and made it all the way down the sideline for a touchdown. Looks like about, a 57-yard run by Isaiah Scott Palacios, senior 6'1", 200-pound running back.
1: And once he got around that outside edge, kind of like we alluded to in the opening, we're not going to have anybody that's going to chase him down from behind. He's quick.
0: Extra point is good by Sagler. So two touchdowns on the board for Greenwood as they take a 14-0 lead with 9:06 to go here in the second quarter. Yeah, that was a boy. He just showed some speed there. Got to the outside, and then once he got that straight line down that sideline, boy, he just took off.
1: Yep.
0: But we'll see what the Indians can muster up. Yeah, that's the other thing that the Indians are going to have to try to do, not only to try to score, but just to keep the ball out of the Hawks' hands.
1: Yeah, I think one first down in our first two possessions. We just, like I said last time, just need some momentum, need some rhythm, need some identity to that offense and to get it going.
0: Right. So let's see what the Indians can muster up here on their next possession. 9:06 to go here in the second quarter. Marshall Livingston back deep for the Indians. Max Judy and Toddy McAhone to his wings. All right. So that's number one. That's Leighton Davis set to kick here for the Hawks. Big kick right down the middle of the field, and Marshall catches it at about the 15, all the way to the 20, 25, across the 30, fights forward across the 35, and falls forward about the 37-yard line. The Hawks are saying the ball's loose, and let's see an official ruling here. And, yes, the Hawks have recovered a fumble at the Indian 37-yard line, so wow, outstanding field position for the Hawks.
1: Yeah, need to secure that ball there on that kickoff. Solid run there by number five. But just got popped there at the end, and the ball came out, unfortunately.
0: 8:56 to go here in the second quarter. Greenwood Christian takes over in the Indian territory at about the 37, 38-yard line. It's been a heavy dose of Scott Palacios here recently. Let's see if Leland Reed tries anything different. Reed's in the shotgun. He's going to look to throw to the left-hand side, and he's going to go deep down the sideline, and it's going to be thrown wide and out of bounds at about the 10-yard line, thrown deep to Leighton Davis. So decided to change up from that run game and air one out deep down the left-hand sideline all the way down about the 10-yard line. It fell out of bounds. So second.